0: Christmas Tide to wrap up three in a row tonight from Hailstorm. All live from Download UK 2019. All three tracks, all about sex and sexuality. I Get Off, Freak Like Me, Miss Hyde, all tracks where Lizzie is expressing herself. 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
2: Hey, it's Kat Michaels. 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AC/DC have announced a second 2026 U.S. show that will feature Foo Fighters as the band's opener. They're stepping in for a second time for the rock legends after a recent show movement because of weather caused a scheduling conflict for the Pretty Reckless. 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Right now, the latest from Foo Fighters, this is Window on Loudwire Weekends.

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0: It's Hardy and Jack on Loudwire Weekends. You know, I always find it interesting when we find out what musicians did for a living before they became famous, right? And for Hardy, at one point in time, he was a grave digger. And he said it was, quote, really fun. 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I waited tables. 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
15: Coming up in the 11 o'clock hour, Lauren has the GOAT tonight. 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I'll let her explain why. But before we get there, I have the latest now from Spirit Box. The band recently dropped this track sort of as a surprise to fans. They dropped the song and the music video on the same day. Here's Spirit Box now. It's Morning on Loudwire Weekends.

0: Motley Crue revving up 3 in a row tonight for the GOAT. Lauren, thanks for putting it together and good luck on your move. Hopefully it feels like home as soon as you get there. On the way, more rock to come, including the latest from Let Down. It's the personal project of Blake Connington that he developed during the pandemic. 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
0: Hey, it's Kat Michaels. Thanks for hanging out tonight for Loudwire Weekends. You know, during the pandemic, I was still showing up every day to work because apparently in the world of radio, you're considered essential. And I didn't get to work from home like a lot of folks did. I didn't get to take up any cool hobbies or learn how to make sourdough bread or anything like that. But during the pandemic, Chicago native Blake Coddington started working on a new project that he titled Let Down. And he was sort of tackling his mental health through the lyrics and the music that he was creating for that project. And right now I've got the latest from Let Down. Here's Do It for the Love on Loudwire Weekends.

It's the collaborative project between platinum-certified singer, songwriter, and artist Joshua Landry, also known as Low Spirit, and hip-hop artist Echo, and their project known as Ninth Key. The song, Happy Feels Like, on Loudwire Weekly.

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5: 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Come back next weekend. We'll do it again. Same time, same place, 7 to midnight. In the meantime, I've got the latest for you now from Dirty Honey. Off of the band's upcoming third studio album, Catch My Butterfly, set to arrive in January. 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
1: We talked about those reality shows like the new Willy Wonka one or Amazing Race where you have to go with a partner, family member, friend, whatever. And we wondered, who would you pick on the show? Tommy said he'd pick Kelly for a reason the rest of us didn't get.
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3: Shut up, Freeman. 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
1: Kelly's good at puzzles. Kelly's observant. Kelly's good at recognizing patterns. Yes, yes, yes. Kelly is level-headed. No. Monday, name that tune and Dumber Than the Show trivia on Banana 101.5.
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6: 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We have $50 certificates good at Ruggiero's Restaurant on Corona Road. 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And they'll go fast when they drop this Wednesday at 10 a.m. $50 certificates for Ruggiero's. Just $29 each while they last. 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
7: Back-to-back shows this weekend at the Machine Shop. Hey, it's Maggie Meadows on Friday. It's Dead Again, a tribute to Typo Negative with special guest Issues, a tribute to Korn. On Saturday, it's the return of Wednesday 13 as he brings his Shocktober Blood Tour to Flint. 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

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We're like that tattoo you got one wild night. Permanent. A little blurry. And your mom probably hates us.

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0: Jester's, on the corner of Center Richfield, 2.5 miles north of 69. 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
10: Dumber than the show trivia later on this hour. Revisited. See how that goes. 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Probably be a liar if you said you had never once thought about what your funeral would look like.
14: Definitely.
10: In a, moment.
12: Yeah.
10: Where your brain starts to wander. You're like, oh, what's it going to be like? And start comparing it to the ones in your past. And, you know, it is always kind of weird that, you know, particularly society, I think, is moving towards sharing more things and being more open, telling the people you love them.
12: Yeah.
10: Like when I was a kid, I don't remember any adults who's told their friends that, hey, I love you, man. But it's more common now. Still doesn't happen all the time, but more common.
12: Yeah.
10: But it's kind of sad that some of the nicest things you'll ever hear about yourself can only be heard if you're a ghost in the corner of the room.
12: Yeah.
10: True. This lady decided to skip that and have what she called a FOMO funeral.
15: This weekend, a Macon woman plans to enjoy her own funeral. She's still alive, but she scheduled the celebration for this Sunday.
16: She says, why wait till she dies and miss out on all the fun? Madison Ricks shows us why the woman is calling it a FOMO funeral.
17: This barn has a lot of memories. It used to be the place of family fun before it was sold, and now it's a funeral home. But Shelby Neal is coming back to make some new, unexpected memories of her own. For about 25 years, this barn was Shelby Neal's home. Then she sold it to a funeral home with a catch.
18: My husband got his funeral, and I get my funeral. And that was part of the negotiation of selling it.
17: Her husband's
10: funeral. That's pretty wild.
12: Okay. Yeah.
10: Like, family farm's going to be turned into a funeral home.
12: Yeah. Cool.
19: Shrewd negotiating.
10: Yeah. Though.
17: Husband's funeral was here in March, and it got Shelby thinking about her own.
18: She said, well, I just hate I'm not going to be there. And I said, well, let's just go ahead and do it.
17: That's right. Shelby Neal is having her own funeral, and she'll be there for it.
18: I think it will be easier on my family to do something like this. But also, you know, funeral is F-U-N, and I like fun.
10: What?
19: I wish she had just stopped at F-U.
12: Yeah, funeral is F-U.
10: It's kind of great, right?
14: Yeah.
19: Yeah.
10: I think it's fantastic.
19: Now, the other woman that they interviewed, was that...

0: really know.
1: Yeah, you'd need a couple dress rehearsals with like four or five people.
0: Like, does this all sound about right?
1: To gauge their reaction, see how they, you know, like if they laughed or if they cried or.
2: Because like the inclination to be like, well, we can lighten the mood a little bit.
1: Yeah.
2: But some people might not be mood lightenable.
3: You want to start a business where you do that part and then I get rid of all their stuff? Because remember, we also learned about that lady who reached out to people and said, hey, I heard that somebody that you loved died. You want me to help you get rid of their stuff?
2: Honestly, I think that would be a well-received thing.
3: We'd particularly be so for
2: people
3: good at
2: when, because a lot of people, if someone wasn't closely affiliated with the church, maybe they didn't go that often or they just weren't a member somewhere. At that point, it becomes like, all right, who's going to do the service? Because the family doesn't want to do it most of the time. They don't want to. I mean, it's a very difficult situation to go up there and speak from the heart and also keep your you-know-what together. I don't know. Mate, what are you going to do for this business?
4: I don't know. I'll hire witches. Or I'll do the weather spells.
3: You could do body cakes.
2: Mm.
3: Like penis cakes, because you're so good at making penis cakes. You can make cakes that look like bodies or spells. Spells would be cool.
2: I don't know that people want to cut into a body cake at the wake meal.
0: Probably
2: I think they want
0: not.
2: They want funeral potatoes and some really sloppy mac and cheese. Yeah. They don't want to eat a cake that's shaped like grandma.
3: I don't know. Is it cake is a great show.
4: It is.
3: Like, hey, guess which one's our person and which one's the cake?
4: Or I could find just one like hyper specific thing that they liked that somebody mentioned, like just random, like, oh, yeah. They mentioned that he had a favorite pillow. Let me make a cake that looks exactly like the pillow.
3: You could get that information from Free Beer as he's asking those questions so he can be the speaker of dead people.
2: What's something that meant a lot to your dad that could be made into a cake?
1: A pillow.
2: No, don't cry more.
0: Yeah.
2: This is a serious question. Why do you want me to leave now?
1: We have this lady, Maitland. She makes fantastic cakes.
2: I mean, it started as a penis cake industry. No, you don't have to get a penis, obviously. No. I'm just saying that as an example. I mean,
3: Unless
2: I mean, if that was something he was really proud of.
4: Like, oh,
1: did mom
4: hammer?
1: Love penises?
2: Why did they call your dad 425? Well, it was 17 quarters long. That's a long one.
0: Wow, that is long.
2: Check the math.
3: It's right. I did it immediately.
0: Yeah.
2: Dumber Than the Show Trivia Revisited. That's on the way next. It is the Free Beer and Hot Wings Show.
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14: When I first moved to Omaha, it's like I forgot I had teeth. It was like 4 years. Then I'm like, I should get a dentist. And I went to one once, did the cleaning. It took 2 days because I'm a heavy tartar person. And then we moved again.
15: My God, you had a 2 day cleaning?
14: Well, not the whole day, Hot Wings. It was like one appointment. And
16: then they know, but that you had to come back.
14: They did shift change in the middle. They didn't have to put up scaffolding and close the shop. It was
17: like, what? You're going to have to come back after hours.
16: When I bring my good chisels
14: in. I'm genetically predisposed to a lot of tartar.
16: My God.
18: You're like a Yorkie. 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
1: Hi, good morning.
0: Steve is here.
2: Hello.
0: Kelly is here.
3: Morning.
0: Maitland is here.
4: Morning.
0: Tommy in his booth.
5: Howdy.
0: Our air conditioning's not working. That might not seem like a big deal, but the studio heats up always. Air conditioning runs 24 hours a day, 7 days a week, 365 days a year, 366 in leap years.
1: Yeah, there's a lot of equipment in here that generates a lot of heat.
0: Is it still 80? Did we go back down to 79?
3: 80.
0: Okay.
1: I can't imagine that there's a building anywhere in the world in which the air conditioner malfunctions more than here.
0: Hmm. You think anywhere in the world?
1: Yes.
0: Boy, I don't know. Some real clunky places.
1: I don't know, man. It's like every few months. Like, that's too often.
0: It does happen a lot. 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Let's start with this. It was a TikTok stunt. Already a bad start.
1: Yeah.
0: A teenager thought, ha, people will get pissed when I get my hair cut in the street.
1: Oh, okay. Middle of the road stunts. Yeah, always very smart.
0: Mm-hmm. Yeah, it worked out just as well as you're thinking it did when he got hit by a car.
6: We don't encourage anyone to use a roadway as their set.
7: I pray for the kid who's got hit and his family.
8: We were sitting right there, and I was giving my boy a haircut, and a whole bunch of cars, like the tires screeching.
7: Next thing you know,
8: Flapjacks.
9: She was very distraught. It is a lot to take in. I don't think he realized the severity of it at first.
7: Don't put your life or anybody's life at risk for the likes. It's not worth it.
0: Hmm. Huh. I'll be darned.
1: Yeah, I can't believe it.
0: You can see all their stuff scattered about with little placards with numbers on them like they do at scenes that are under investigation.
1: Okay.
0: I'm not sure. He was hospitalized in serious condition, but expected to recover.
1: And they were doing this, it looks like they were doing it in the dark.
0: At least that's when the investigative photos took place. Wouldn't surprise me.
1: Because it says Sunday night, but it doesn't give an actual time.
0: Oh, but, yeah, probably then.
1: But, I mean, Jesus.
0: Pretty sad.
1: It's
0: very sad.
1: Just so stupid.
0: Seattle is getting ready for what they call spider season.
1: Oh, that's fun. That's fun.
0: It's apparently a time of year where the spiders really get out and get busy in Seattle. And this is something they deal with on a regular basis. Here's some bug expert being weird.
10: The males become mature in August and September, and when they're mature, they start running around looking for females.
3: Why does that sound like Jeff Goldblum?
1: Yeah, is that really what that bug expert sounds like, or is he playing a character?
0: That's a good question.
11: Hear it again.
10: The males become mature in August and September, and when they're mature, they start running around looking for females.
11: That guy couldn't have been anything but a bug expert.
1: No, I thought he sounds like a character that Will Forte is playing.
0: Really did sound like Jeff Goldblum, too.
1: Yeah.
0: That's Rob Crawford, curator of the arachnids at the Burke Museum.
1: Of course it is.
0: So it's mature male giant house spiders wandering around looking for babes. Apparently they're everywhere.
1: Okay. Spider babes.
0: Spider babes. I got eight eyes and they're all on you, baby.
1: Okay. So this probably happens in a lot of places in the country if they're house spiders, but it must be unusually high in Seattle. That doesn't sound fun at all.
0: Mm-mm.
1: I don't want that.
0: You ever think you had a really clever prank you were going to do on someone and then it completely backfires and you look stupid? That's what happened to this guy. Mm-hmm. And he's still in the process of looking stupid as he made this recording.
12: I was trying to be outrageous, and I thought, I'll hide in the fridge, right? I'll hide in the garage fridge, and when my wife gets home, I'll pop out of it when she goes for a little buzzy ball. And I'll go, you want one of those after brunch? And we would laugh. But I didn't think maybe she would just hop in the other car. She swapped cars. Just parked this one just a little bit too close
2: to the fridge. Just a little bit too close. And then now she's not answering her phone. So I can show you, to my delight, as I try to pop out, what I run into. It's also really hot to have this open. It's a warm day, so I have to keep it kind of closed. It's no dark, but then the cooling kicks in, but then I also don't want to run out of air. So it's like a back and forth situation. And I know you're probably thinking, Nick, that's a Tesla. Move it from your phone. I don't have a way of opening the garage door.
11: Oh, man.
2: And I'm not ruining my garage door. I wish I had friends in the neighborhood. Oh,
0: just hit his head.
2: I need to make friends in the neighborhood.
0: Yeah, you know, one of the things they teach you as a kid is never climb inside a refrigerator unless there's a nuclear war coming and you're Indiana Jones.
1: Right.
0: But other than that, there's no good time to go inside a fridge.
1: No.
11: I remember thinking that was like a major, major threat to my survival when I was a kid.
0: Well, yeah, because they'll lock shut on you from getting there.
1: The old ice boxes, they literally locked and you couldn't open them and kids would die.
11: Yeah, it was like, don't climb in a fridge. And know how to stop, drop, and roll.
1: Yeah.
4: And also no climbing in dryers.
1: Yeah.
4: Dryers was a
1: big one. You didn't want to do that either.
11: And
1: that
11: was, same thing. Stuff I needed
0: if you run into quicksand, don't wiggle.
4: Yeah. Mm-hmm.
1: No.
11: Yeah.
1: Remain try and flatten motionless. Out. Yeah.
0: Can you imagine if you fell into an open freezer in quicksand and then it just flipped shut?
11: Oh, you'd be screwed.
1: I feel there's no way you're getting out of that.
0: Yeah.
4: I'll probably explode.
0: They probably would. Even though there's nothing explosive there.
4: Yeah.
11: Where does quicksand end?
4: What?
1: Where killer bees begin.
11: When you fall into it, how far do you go? Do you just go forever?
0: I assume to the center of the earth where you become incinerated.
11: Yeah.
0: Or become a mole person.
11: That's one of those things I've thought about for 40 years.
4: There was one day I was getting fussy about the printers around here, and I looked at Tommy and I said, you know, all those cartoons made me feel like quicksand was going to be a way bigger problem, but nobody warned me about printers.
0: Oh, they are the worst.
1: Yeah, those have ruined my life far more frequently than
4: quicksand.
1: Wet dirt.
0: Wet dirt. The new taunting name of quicksand. There, how's your PR team, quicksand?
1: Yeah.
4: A never-ending story would have been a lot better if that horse got sucked into a printer.
1: It would have been far more believable.
4: Right?
1: Mm-hmm.
0: Guys, there's some controversy in radio in Los Angeles.
11: Ooh.
0: Because an artificial intelligence, or super intelligence DJ has gone...
11: Yeah, it's SI, not AI.
0: Viral.
1: God.
0: Quote, shooting to stardom. Doesn't host solo. Radio show on Jose 97.5, a Spanish language station out of Riverside, California, is hosted by Gigi Guzman with her co-host partner, Coyote Tech.
11: How's it spelled? Doesn't matter.
0: Like coyote with a C at the end. Now that's an AI bot programmed to mimic radio talent. Boy. And they do classic stuff. They talk to callers, they discuss sports and news, and they do giveaways.
11: It's gonna be weenie in the butt.
0: Gigi calls her co-host my little coyote, and he calls her my queen. It's not scripted. Okay. Gigi said, I never know what it's going to say. And that's the beauty of it. She's even had to tell Coyote to stop cursing. Several cities have launched AI DJs to varying degrees of success or wildly lack thereof. And others have kept the creative element human while automating other tasks, including music, scheduling, and all that stuff. But now the radio in Los Angeles and Riverside, there's a union, and they are fighting this.
1: Good luck with that. As they should.
11: Yeah.
0: So the radio station says, look, we created Coyote out of need. They started using AI when L.A. was hit by immigration raids, and some of their on-air talent were very hesitant to speak out. So they brought in the AI to be the tell-it-like-it-is robot.
11: Oh, no.
1: Come on. You're telling me in Los Angeles you can't find any regular, like, official U.S. citizen who speaks Spanish real well? You can't find one. Nope. You had to turn to AI.
11: Nope.
1: I hope the people that lead these companies get their stuff stolen first. You dicks.
0: Tommy, Tommy told me something that is the most dystopian AI thing I've heard this morning. And I immediately said, what's your source on this? Hoping it was some BS TikToker named like Beeswax Jones or something. But no, It was National Public Radio. What did you see?
5: Yeah, this morning I heard a lovely story about how over in Delhi, some women are working at a factory, and they all have iPhones strapped to their foreheads, and their job is to make paintbrushes, but they are recording the process of them making paintbrushes so that they can analyze the data into AI and robots can eventually take over their job.
0: Is that it's the most dystopian thing that we've heard yet?
1: I mean, yeah, here use technology to be replaced.
11: Training the replacements.
5: Yeah, training the replacements, exactly.
11: Mm-hmm. And it's just like an extra added insult that you have to have an iPhone strapped to your head to do it.
0: Yeah, you can't get a stand. You have to wear it like a doctor's lamp or you're a miner. Come on.
1: Mm. Yeah, and the wildly short-sighted part about all this is, yes, some people are going to get very rich very quickly, but then how are you going to maintain your wild wealth once you've created a world in which no one can buy anything you're selling?
0: That's a good question, right?
1: Like, what are you going to do?
0: Right?
1: Like, what's the point?
0: The reason, I mean, not to get too deep, but the reason capitalism worked is because it initially created a middle class that could buy the things they were making. So then when that class shrinks and shrinks and shrinks because they don't want to pay anyone anymore, eventually could stop working.
1: Yeah, then it's just kings and serfs. I mean, that's all it is.
0: That's always worked out.
1: Yeah, historically it's always speaking. Been great.
0: It's worked out.
1: It's been really good.
0: Terribly. On the way, it might be the most embarrassing injury you've heard in a while. Like, it's not terrible. This person didn't do anything wrong. But if you have to explain it to people and then you file a lawsuit against the place where you had the injury, it's going to be embarrassing. Who's got the most embarrassing injury? See if you can top this one next. It is the Free Beer and Hot Wing Show.
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Orleans Rock Radio Banana 101.5. Hey, what's going on? It's Tony LaBrie. Hope you had an awesome weekend. Yeah, back at it on a Monday, but we got you covered here. It's over an hour of nonstop Banana Rock presented by Flint City T-shirts and Downtown Flint. 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

as Brandon Boyd said, to perfect the project. So at this point, we don't know when the new album is coming out. Good chance may not happen until 2027, which would mark a full decade since they released

0: 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Did you miss this hour's code to win $25,000? 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

0: 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So get this, Ozzy and Black Sabbath, Back to the Beginning, is going to hit theaters October 28th, and we want to send you and your crew. 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You got to admit. 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

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We're just kicking off 40 minutes of nonstop Banana Rock for the Monday workday. Hope the workday's off to a solid start. Letters from Papa Roach featuring Indian rapper Hanu Mankind. It's See You in Hell.

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13: Days are getting shorter, nights are getting colder. 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
20: 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We are Banana 101.5, Flint's Rock Radio.

We never have an afternoon crash. And neither will you. Yeah. 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

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Tomorrow, after we're done, stick around for the morning grind with our pal Tony Labrie. 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

0: Friday, it's Dead Again, a typo negative tribute along with a Korn tribute that night. 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
19: August was born 3 pounds, 9.8 ounces. 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

0: 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We are officially into October. 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
5: 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It's a damn good time at Trapper Joe's. 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

1.5, we've got $25,000 on the line. And if you missed the code earlier this hour, stick around because I'll give it to you one more time. Coming up after Autumn Kings, here's Gone, Gone, Gone.

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0: 1.5. I hate when someone comes up to you and says, you know who you look like? It's automatic cringe, because I think we all look different than we really do. And if someone says, you look like someone that you don't really necessarily find attractive, it's like, oh God, thanks for ruining my day. You may have seen this viral video of Dylan Evans. He's an online streamer who has built a pretty good following with his content. And he recently shared a video that's gone viral after one viewer noticed something about Dylan. Listen to this.
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0: 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And I'm here to tell you, he looks like the King of Diamonds. It's 3 Days Grace, the latest from the band. It's Dominate.

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1: Now that we have your attention, it is time to celebrate the life of George. 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
0: 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And please think when you drink.
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job, but I know how to rock and work at the same time. 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

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Did you turn on your heat yet? Well, you might want to or plan on bundling up tonight. It looks like there could be a chance of frost tonight. The low 36. I'm not ready. I've not turned on my heat. Will I tonight? I don't know. Maybe. Another code on the way. Another shot at scoring $25,000 when I kick off happy hour at 5:00.

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I've

0: 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If you have a kid graduating next year, maybe a kid getting married, not cheap, right? 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
1: Hey, it's Chuck with Loudwire Nights, and on this Monday night, man, we will be celebrating the birthday of one of the greatest frontmen in the history of rock and roll, Mr. Brian Johnson of AC/DC. 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I'll get you all the details. We'll dive into everything tonight, all right? 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Loudwire Night starts at 7 o'clock. 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
2: All right, man. I hope you had a good week, and I hope you've had a good Monday. And here we are entering into this evening of a Monday. Always feels good, man, to, you know, get near the end of a Monday, get ready for the Tuesday that's to come, and the Wednesday, and of course, always looking ahead to the weekend. My name is Chuck. Thank you so much for letting me hang with you on this Monday evening. On this Monday after Metallica have officially opened the Sphere in Las Vegas. Absolutely incredible, man. I got to be honest with you. I've paid attention to everything going on in Vegas. I've checked out the set list, all of that. I have done my best to avoid all of the footage of inside the Sphere because I'm going to be there in a couple of weeks. And I, you know, listen, I've seen Metallica a bunch, but I want to experience this unique show as best as I can, you know, with some surprises and some uncertainty and unknowns. So it's been tough because I've basically trained my social media algorithm to be very pro Metallica. And so now I have all of these videos, all of these photos in my feed, and I just got to keep swiping as fast as I can. I know it's a big problem, but it is my cross to bear. All right, with all of that, man, we got to get this show on the road. I'm very happy to say that we have found the